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2: Hello, I'm Alyssa Delfs. The Minister for Immigration says the government must keep doing everything possible to balance housing and immigration in Australia. Analysis of ABS data has shown Australia's housing supply grew by over 174,000 over the year to March, while net overseas and long-term arrivals numbered more than 489,000. On Sky, Tony Burke says if the government goes at immigration the wrong way, it could make the housing situation worse.
3: Something like more than a quarter of the various tradespeople who we rely on to build our homes are born overseas. Similarly, 60% of our GPs are born overseas. So we need to make sure that we are targeting the people who we need most in Australia, but also make sure that we don't inadvertently stop us from getting the people we need to be able to build the houses.
2: Police are investigating all possible leads after the bodies of a 7-year-old girl and her father were recovered from Sydney's Parramatta River yesterday. Officers were called to the scene before noon when passers-by saw a man's body in the water. He was pulled onto land but could not be revived. The man had hired a vessel with his daughter that morning, but she could not be found by police. After a search over several hours, specialist divers recovered her body from the water. Superintendent Christine McDonald told Seven that 45 minutes after police found the man's body, they received a call from a family friend.
4: Police received a call from a friend of the man to say that he had concerns for the child's welfare and the man's welfare.
2: Overseas, there's continuing uncertainty about whether the United States and Iran will reach a peace deal after a week of intense diplomacy. Pakistan's Prime Minister, who's been mediating, says an agreement could be finalised and ready for signing this weekend. But Iran immediately expressed caution, saying it was responding to hesitation on the other side. The BBC's Joe Inwood reports.
5: We are not talking about some sort of grand solution to everything. We're talking about an extension of the ceasefire by 60 days and kind of the reopening of the Strait of Hormuz and some other agreements around lifting of sanctions, maybe unfreezing of assets. Basically, what we're looking at is putting the diplomatic situation back to where it was before this war started. The critics of President Trump say that he will have achieved precisely nothing other than causing a vast amount of disruption and destruction. And actually, the negotiating positions on his key issues will have been exactly back where he was before he started this war.
2: And back home, after a mild week of weather for much of the country, conditions will begin to shift. As a cold front moves across Australia, the majority of states and territories will begin to see wet and cold conditions later in the week. On the ABC, the Bureau of Meteorology's Angus Hines explained the conditions.
6: It's been incredibly mild over the last week or week and a half for large parts of the country, particularly southern and eastern areas of Australia. Now, at this time of year, it's a little bit difficult to describe the temperatures as warm because they're not particularly balmy out there, but what we've really been lacking in the last couple of weeks is the typical winter cold outbreaks. And what that has meant is a really prolonged run of mild temperatures when we're typically seeing quite cold weather.
2: And taking a look at sport now, it was a big night of AFL. Melbourne defeated Essendon 95 points to 50, while North Melbourne were the winners over the West Coast Eagles by just 1 point in Perth. The Sydney Swans were too quick for Port Adelaide, 93 points to 90 on home turf. Today, Richmond take on Brisbane and St Kilda play the GWS Giants.
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1: The fun continues at the Willow Soldiers Club with raffles every Tuesday, Friday and Sunday night. 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
2: Hello, I'm Alyssa Delfs. A Nationals MP is calling for more to be done to protect beachgoers from sharks across New South Wales after a woman was left in a critical condition following an attack in Sydney yesterday. Speaking to Nine, David Littleproud says the government must keep Australians safe.
3: And the reality is that a shark come in, yes, it's their habitat, but we're not asking for all their habitat. We're just asking for the small parts around the beaches to be able to have the technology, whether that be drum lines, whether that be nets, or whether that be actually drones. The reality is we should be able to do that. We should be able to enjoy the beaches of this great island nation.
2: Meantime, Charlie Virko pulled the woman in her 30s out of the water yesterday at Coogee Beach in Sydney. The off-duty lifeguard told ABC he was glad to have his surf lifesaver training.
4: I knew that to signal to the beach and get them on the same page of what was going on out the back. So when I did end up getting close to shore, a lifeguard were there, paddled with a board up to me. And when we got to where we could stand, he actually grabbed her legs and I grabbed her torso and we carried her onto the sand.
2: Several beaches from Maroubra to Bondi remain closed today. The Labor government's immigration minister has praised his Liberal counterpart today. It comes after the Shadow Minister for Home Affairs, Jonathan Dunningham, today announced he'll quit politics before the next election. The Tasmanian senator says he wants to focus on his family.
5: So 25 years of my life dedicated to long hours and being away from home a lot has taken a toll on my family, and so we've made a decision, of course, that this is in the best interests of my family and I.
2: On Sky, Tony Burke says the Liberal Party has lost one of their best and brightest.
6: There'll be plenty of times when Senator Dunningham and I are sparring, and you know, he'll say some pretty harsh things, as you'd expect a shadow minister to say. But the reality is, whenever there's been something squarely in the national interest, I've never seen him be anything other than professional.
2: A permanent memorial will be established at Bondi Beach to remember those killed 6 months on from Australia's deadliest terror attack. The New South Wales government has pledged $8.3 million to support the Jewish community. It comes after 15 people were gunned down in a targeted anti-Semitic attack at a Hanukkah celebration on the 14th of December last year. $2 million will be allocated to Waverley Council in Sydney's East to build the memorial, while another $2 million will be provided to school-based support and trauma-informed programs. And grants. A vigil will be held at the beach tonight to honour the victims of the tragedy. And overseas workers have removed President Trump's name from the Kennedy Center in Washington, complying with the judge's ruling that the performing arts venue cannot be renamed without an act of Congress. The center's board, which is chaired by Mr. Trump, voted in December to rename it the Donald J. Trump and the John F. Kennedy Memorial Center for Performing Arts. And taking a look at sport, football fans are gathering around Australia today to cheer on the Socceroos in their first FIFA World Cup match. Peter Hislop has more.
7: From designated fan viewing zones to local clubs and private homes, there'll be no shortage of green and gold paraphernalia worn today. The Socceroos kick off their 2026 FIFA World Cup campaign against Turkey in Vancouver at 2 p.m. Australian Eastern Standard Time. State and territory governments are offering live sites for fans to view the matches. While there will be extended trading hours for venues across some cities, so fans can get behind Australia on football's biggest stage.
2: And in more World Cup sporting news this morning, Qatar and Switzerland concluded their match tied up 1-1. The result was the same for Brazil and Morocco, who also finished in a 1-1 tie. Haiti take on Scotland this afternoon.
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2: Hello, I'm Alyssa Delfs. A Nationals MP is calling for more to be done to protect beachgoers from sharks across New South Wales after a woman was left in a critical condition following an attack in Sydney yesterday. Speaking to Nine, David Littleproud says the government must keep Australians safe.
3: And the reality is that a shark come in, yes, it's their habitat, but we're not asking for all their habitat. We're just asking for the small parts around the beaches to be able to have the technology, whether that be drum lines, whether that be nets, or whether that be actually drones. The reality is we should be able to do that. We should be able to enjoy the beaches of this great island nation.
2: Meantime, Charlie Virko pulled the woman in her 30s out of the water yesterday at Coogee Beach in Sydney. The off-duty lifeguard told ABC he was glad to have his surf lifesaver training.
4: I knew that to signal to the beach and get them on the same page of what was going on out the back. So when I did end up getting close to shore, a lifeguard were there, paddled with a board up to me. And when we got to where we could stand, he actually grabbed her legs and I grabbed her torso and we carried her onto the sand.
2: Several beaches from Maroubra to Bondi remain closed today. The Labor government's immigration minister has praised his Liberal counterpart today. It comes after the Shadow Minister for Home Affairs, Jonathan Dunningham, today announced he'll quit politics before the next election. The Tasmanian senator says he wants to focus on his family.
5: So 25 years of my life dedicated to long hours and being away from home a lot has taken a toll on my family, and so we've made a decision, of course, that this is in the best interests of my family and I.
2: On Sky, Tony Burke says the Liberal Party has lost one of their best and brightest.
6: There'll be plenty of times when Senator Dunningham and I are sparring, and you know, he'll say some pretty harsh things, as you'd expect a shadow minister to say. But the reality is, whenever there's been something squarely in the national interest, I've never seen him be anything other than professional.
2: A permanent memorial will be established at Bondi Beach to remember those killed 6 months on from Australia's deadliest terror attack. The New South Wales government has pledged $8.3 million to support the Jewish community. It comes after 15 people were gunned down in a targeted anti-Semitic attack at a Hanukkah celebration on the 14th of December last year. $2 million will be allocated to Waverley Council in Sydney's east to build the memorial, while another $2 million will be provided to school-based support and trauma-informed programs and grants. A vigil will be held at the beach tonight to honour the victims of the tragedy. And overseas workers have removed President Trump's name from the Kennedy Center in Washington, complying with the judge's ruling that the performing arts venue cannot be renamed without an act of Congress. The center's board, which is chaired by Mr. Trump, voted in December to rename it the Donald J. Trump and the John F. Kennedy Memorial Center for Performing Arts. And taking a look at sport, football fans are gathering around Australia today to cheer on the Socceroos in their first FIFA World Cup match. Peter Hislop has more.
7: From designated fan viewing zones to local clubs and private homes, there'll be no shortage of green and gold paraphernalia worn today. The Socceroos kick off their 2026 FIFA World Cup campaign against Turkey in Vancouver at 2 p.m. Australian Eastern Standard Time. State and territory governments are offering live sites for fans to view the matches. While there will be extended trading hours for venues across some cities, so fans can get behind Australia on football's biggest stage.
2: And in more World Cup sporting news this morning, Qatar and Switzerland concluded their match tied up 1-1. The result was the same for Brazil and Morocco, who also finished in a 1-1 tie. Haiti take on Scotland this afternoon.
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1: G'day, I'm Andrew Gee, independent federal member for Clare. I recently moved a motion in the Australian Parliament calling on governments to bring in a support package for our businesses going broke because of the indefinite closure of the Great Western Highway, and also to commit major funding in the budget for improved road access between the Central West and Sydney. Unbelievably, when it came to a vote, no Labor or One Nation MP supported it, and hardly any Liberals or Nationals either. Rest assured that I'll be keeping up the fight for the support our communities need and deserve. Authorised by AG Orange.
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0: 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Plus there's bingo Tuesday to Thursday and Friday High Rollers bingo on the last Friday of the month. 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
2: Hello, I'm Alyssa Delfs. A Nationals MP is calling for more to be done to protect beachgoers from sharks across New South Wales after a woman was left in a critical condition following an attack in Sydney yesterday. Speaking to Nine, David Littleproud says the government must keep Australians safe.
3: And the reality is that a shark come in, yes, it's their habitat, but we're not asking for all their habitat. We're just asking for the small parts around the beaches to be able to have the technology, whether that be drum lines, whether that be nets, or whether that be actually drones. The reality is we should be able to do that. We should be able to enjoy the beaches of this great island nation.
2: Meantime, Charlie Virko pulled the woman in her 30s out of the water yesterday at Coogee Beach in Sydney. The off-duty lifeguard told ABC he was glad to have his surf lifesaver training.
4: I knew that to signal to the beach and get them on the same page of what was going on out the back. So when I did end up getting closer to shore, a lifeguard were there, paddled with a board up to me. And when we got to where we could stand, he actually grabbed her legs and I grabbed her torso and we carried her onto the sand.
2: Several beaches from Maroubra to Bondi remain closed today. The Labor government's immigration minister has praised his Liberal counterpart today. It comes after the Shadow Minister for Home Affairs, Jonathan Dunningham, today announced he'll quit politics before the next election. The Tasmanian senator says he wants to focus on his family.
5: So 25 years of my life dedicated to long hours and being away from home a lot has taken a toll on my family, and so we've made a decision, of course, that this is in the best interests of my family and I.
2: On Sky, Tony Burke says the Liberal Party has lost one of their best and brightest.
6: There'll be plenty of times when Senator Dunningham and I are sparring, and you know, he'll say some pretty harsh things, as you'd expect a shadow minister to say. But the reality is, whenever there's been something squarely in the national interest, I've never seen him be anything other than professional.
2: A permanent memorial will be established at Bondi Beach to remember those killed 6 months on from Australia's deadliest terror attack. The New South Wales government has pledged $8.3 million to support the Jewish community. It comes after 15 people were gunned down in a targeted anti-Semitic attack at a Hanukkah celebration on the 14th of December last year. $2 million will be allocated to Waverley Council in Sydney's East to build the memorial, while another $2 million will be provided to school-based support and trauma-informed programs and grants. A vigil will be held at the beach tonight to honour the victims of the tragedy. And overseas workers have removed President Trump's name from the Kennedy Center in Washington, complying with the judge's ruling that the performing arts venue cannot be renamed without an act of Congress. The center's board, which is chaired by Mr. Trump, voted in December to rename it the Donald J. Trump and the John F. Kennedy Memorial Center for Performing Arts. And taking a look at sport, football fans are gathering around Australia today to cheer on the Socceroos in their first FIFA World Cup match. Peter Hislop has more.
7: From designated fan viewing zones to local clubs and private homes, there'll be no shortage of green and gold paraphernalia worn today. The Socceroos kick off their 2026 FIFA World Cup campaign against Turkey in Vancouver at 2 p.m. Australian Eastern Standard Time. State and territory governments are offering live sites for fans to view the matches. While there will be extended trading hours for venues across some cities, so fans can get behind Australia on football's biggest stage.
2: And in more World Cup sporting news this morning, Qatar and Switzerland concluded their match tied up 1-1. The result was the same for Brazil and Morocco, who also finished in a 1-1 tie. Haiti take on Scotland this afternoon.
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G'day to all our listeners out there in Burrendong, particularly those that are around the recreation park. 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
1: G'day, I'm Andrew G, Independent, Federal Member for Clare. I recently moved a motion in the Australian Parliament calling on governments to bring in a support package for our businesses going broke because of the indefinite closure of the Great Western Highway, and also to commit major funding in the budget for improved road access between the Central West and Sydney. Unbelievably, when it came to a vote, no Labor or One Nation MP supported it, and hardly any Liberals or Nationals either. Rest assured that I'll be keeping up the fight for the support our communities need and deserve. Authorised by AG Orange.
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And it's no wonder, because when it comes to the Central West, well, we play the best.

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Well, it's a great big hello, too, to all the people out at Bodangara listening. We know you like our music selection. In fact, we've been told that you reckon it's absolutely gold. And it is, because it's your music, and it's right here on Binjang 91.5.

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Always Better with Bing Jang, 91.5 on in the background, and we tend to agree. Part of the reason is we keep rolling out those great hits. And here's more of them right now.

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1: 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There's many times that we've loved and we've shared love and made love. It doesn't seem to me like it's enough.

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1: I've Bill Redfern. I listen to Binjang Radio, especially of a morning when I drive the West Haven bus to Dubbo. We listen to all the headlines of the news and the music. Think it's very good.

Yeah, great music and plenty more of it to come as we go up the hill and say g'day to our friends at Molong who are listening. We do thank you for coming on board with us here, the Voice of Wellington. That's Binjang 91.5.

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You're feeling right, you're feeling proud. 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Where are they now? You build

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2: 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I mean, that's suspiciously generous. 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
1: Making news in the Wellington and District Leader, the Daily Telegraph, the Daily Liberal and Government Sources, I'm Tony Graham. Heritage Protections are holding up the repairs to the Mitchell's Causeway Convict Bridge traffic pinch point along the Great Western Highway at Victoria Pass. The causeway inclusion on the State Heritage Register has complicated remediation, as any substantial reconstruction or structural alteration requires formal approval from the Heritage Council of New South Wales. This means bespoke engineering solutions must be vetted for their impact on the 200-year-old stone fabric buttresses and internal rubble fill. While a specific exemption order exists for minor or routine maintenance on the structure, the severity of the geotechnical failure and bulging sandstone walls means that emergency stabilisation works fall outside these allowances, requiring special heritage consultants to assess every proposed construction methodology. The New South Wales Government and Transport for New South Wales have shortlisted 2 major engineering consortia to design and deliver the emergency remediation of Mitchell's Causeway at Victoria Pass. They are Seymour White and Gamuda. Timelines to completion of works remains uncertain. Whilst Minister Jenny Acheson continues to portray the matter as a safety issue, and it has become exactly that, regional motorists and transport operators are more concerned by the high-cost patchwork maintenance and the neglect of this section of road by successive governments, averse to funding engineering solutions for this geotechnically difficult section of the highway. The causeway is a major traffic pinch point along the Great Western Highway, with dual-lane carriageways converging into single lanes as they cross the bridge. Motorists are saying that neither Victoria Pass nor the New South Wales Heritage Act 1977 is fit for purpose. The Heritage Act 1977, introduced by the Rann Labor government, also remains a point of contention in what is seen by locals as being applied by the Minns Labor government in a confected manner to the replacement of a new fit-for-purpose scabbing flat bridge at Geary. A house on Zout Street was completely destroyed during a blaze on Saturday night, June 13. Authorities were called about 7:50 p.m. with police and fire and rescue attending the scene, where they found the home well alight as they set about extinguishing the fire. It has been confirmed that the home was unoccupied at the time. A crime scene. They found the home well alight as they set about extinguishing the fire. It has been confirmed that the home was unoccupied at the time. A crime

relative humidity ranging from 67% day and 97% night, with wind speed between 4 and 13 kilometres per hour this week. UV index moderate, sunrise 7:30 a.m, sunset 5:05 p.m. Burrendong Dam is at 27.7% capacity, Windermere 83%.

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0: 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Chartered Accountants Ryan and Rankmore continue to provide the very best localised service in Wellington, now and into the future. More than just accountants, Ryan and Rankmore, sponsor Bingjang 91.5.
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Yeah, hi, Nuri. Thanks for listening to Binjang 91.5. Hope everything's going well out there around the Bell River. And make sure you keep listening to what we've got, because we've got all the music for you.

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1: Making news in the Wellington and District Leader, the Daily Telegraph, the Daily Liberal and Government Sources, I'm Tony Graham. Heritage Protections are holding up the repairs to the Mitchell's Causeway Convict Bridge traffic pinch point along the Great Western Highway at Victoria Pass. The causeway inclusion on the State Heritage Register has complicated remediation, as any substantial reconstruction or structural alteration requires formal approval from the Heritage Council of New South Wales. This means bespoke engineering solutions must be vetted for their impact on the 200-year-old stone fabric buttresses and internal rubble fill. While a specific exemption order exists for minor or routine maintenance on the structure, the severity of the geotechnical failure and bulging sandstone walls means that emergency stabilisation works fall outside these allowances, requiring special heritage consultants to assess every proposed construction methodology. The New South Wales Government and Transport for New South Wales have shortlisted two major engineering consortia to design and deliver the emergency remediation of Mitchell's Causeway at Victoria Pass. They are Seymour White and Gamuda. Timelines to completion of works remains uncertain. Whilst Minister Jenny Acheson continues to portray the matter as a safety issue, and it has become exactly that, regional motorists and transport operators are more concerned by the high-cost patchwork maintenance and the neglect of this section of road by successive governments, adverse to funding engineering solutions for this geotechnically difficult section of the highway. The causeway is a major traffic pinch point along the Great Western Highway, with dual-lane carriageways converging into single lanes as they cross the bridge. Motorists are saying that neither Victoria Pass nor the New South Wales Heritage Act 1977 is fit for purpose. The Heritage Act 1977, introduced by the Rann Labor government, also remains a point of contention in what is seen by locals as being applied by the Minns Labor government in a confected manner to the replacement of a new fit-for-purpose scabbing flat bridge at Geary. A house on Zout Street was completely destroyed during a blaze on Saturday night, June 13. Authorities were called about 7:50 p.m. with police and fire and rescue attending the scene, where they found the home well alight as they set about extinguishing the fire. It has been confirmed that the home was unoccupied at the time. A crime scene has been established and police have commenced an investigation into the incident. Investigations are ongoing as of Sunday, June 14. Road users can expect delays of up to 15 minutes at the traffic lights at Scabbing Flat Bridge, Geary, to replace several large timbers below the bridge deck. Delays will occur intermittently between 7 a.m. and 5 p.m. until Friday, July 10. The weather outlook, mostly cloudy with more rain as daytime temperatures shift up into the high teens. Daily conditions today, 10 to 18. Tuesday, possible shower, 11 to 16. Relative humidity ranging from 67% day and 97% night, with wind speed between 4 and 13 kilometres per hour this week. UV index moderate, sunrise 7:30 a.m, sunset 5:05 p.m. Burrendong Dam is at 27.7% capacity, Windermere 83%.

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the ocean. And to all the Binjang listeners on 91.5, if you're driving along at the moment, make sure you drive along to the music. 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
0: And the freshest mix of music, Binjang 91.5, the voice of Wellington. She's

Yep, and all the listeners that are out there at the moment on the roads listening to the great Binjang 91.5 and all the greatest hits, and we've got more to come. You could say we're driving your music.

More music and plenty more to come too as we go out to say hello to our friends in Orange who are listening. 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
2: 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I mean, that's suspiciously generous. 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
1: Making news in the Wellington and District Leader, the Daily Telegraph, the Daily Liberal and Government Sources, I'm Tony Graham. Heritage Protections are holding up the repairs to the Mitchell's Causeway Convict Bridge traffic pinch point along the Great Western Highway at Victoria Pass. The causeway inclusion on the State Heritage Register has complicated remediation, as any substantial reconstruction or structural alteration requires formal approval from the Heritage Council of New South Wales. This means bespoke engineering solutions must be vetted for their impact on the 200-year-old stone fabric buttresses and internal rubble fill. While a specific exemption order exists for minor or routine maintenance on the structure, the severity of the geotechnical failure and bulging sandstone walls means that emergency stabilisation works fall outside these allowances, requiring special heritage consultants to assess every proposed construction walls means that emergency stabilisation works fall outside these allowances. Requiring special heritage consultants to assess every

by the high cost patchwork maintenance and the neglect of this section of road by successive governments. Averse to funding engineering solutions for this geotechnically difficult section of the highway. The causeway is a major traffic pinch point along the Great Western Highway, with dual-lane carriageways converging into single lanes as they cross the bridge. Motorists are saying that neither Victoria Pass nor the New South Wales Heritage Act 1977 is fit for purpose. The Heritage Act 1977, introduced by the Rann Labor government, also remains a point of contention in what is seen by locals as being applied by the Minns Labor government in a confected manner to the replacement of a new fit-for-purpose Scamming Flat bridge at Geary. A house on Zout Street was completely destroyed during a blaze on Saturday night, June 13. Authorities were called about 7:50 p.m. with police and fire and rescue attending the scene, where they found the home well alight as they set about extinguishing the fire. It has been confirmed that the home was unoccupied at the time. A crime scene has been established and police have commenced an investigation into the incident. Investigations are ongoing as of Sunday, June 14. Road users can expect delays of up to 15 minutes at the traffic lights at Scamming Flat Bridge, Geary, to replace several large timbers below the bridge deck. Delays will occur intermittently between 7 a.m. and 5 p.m. until Friday, July 10. The weather outlook, mostly cloudy with more rain as daytime temperatures shift up into the high teens. Daily conditions today, 10 to 18. Tuesday, possible shower, 11 to 16. Relative humidity ranging from 67% day and 97% night, with wind speed between 4 and 13 kilometres per hour this week. UV index moderate, sunrise 7:30 a.m, sunset 5:05 p.m. Burrendong Dam is at 27.7% capacity, Windermere 83%.

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1: Making news in the Wellington and District Leader, the Daily Telegraph, the Daily Liberal and Government Sources, I'm Tony Graham. Heritage Protections are holding up the repairs to the Mitchell's Causeway Convict Bridge traffic pinch point along the Great Western Highway at Victoria Pass. The causeway inclusion on the State Heritage Register has complicated remediation, as any substantial reconstruction or structural alteration requires formal approval from the Heritage Council of New South Wales. This means bespoke engineering solutions must be vetted for their impact on the 200-year-old stone fabric buttresses and internal rubble fill. Wireless

remains uncertain. Whilst Minister Jenny Acheson continues to portray the matter as a safety issue, and it has become exactly that, regional motorists and transport operators are more concerned by the high-cost patchwork maintenance and the neglect of this section of road by successive governments, averse to funding engineering solutions for this geotechnically difficult section of the highway. The causeway is a major traffic pinch point along the Great Western Highway, with dual-lane carriageways converging into single lanes as they cross the bridge. Motorists are saying that neither Victoria Pass nor the New South Wales Heritage Act 1977 is fit for purpose. The Heritage Act 1977, introduced by the Rann Labor government, also remains a point of contention in what is seen by locals as being applied by the Minns Labor government in a confected manner to the replacement of a new fit-for-purpose Scamming Flat bridge at Geary. A house on Zout Street was completely destroyed during a blaze on Saturday night, June 13. Authorities were called about 7:50 p.m. with police and fire and rescue attending the scene, where they found the home well alight as they set about extinguishing the fire. It has been confirmed that the home was unoccupied at the time. A crime scene has been established and police have commenced an investigation into the incident. Investigations are ongoing as of Sunday, June 14. Road users can expect delays of up to 15 minutes at the traffic lights at Scamming Flat Bridge, Geary, to replace several large timbers below the bridge deck. Delays will occur intermittently between 7 a.m. and 5 p.m. until Friday, July 10. The weather outlook, mostly cloudy with more rain as daytime temperatures shift up into the high teens. Daily conditions today, 10 to 18. Tuesday, possible shower, 11 to 16. Relative humidity ranging from 67% day and 97% night, with wind speed between 4 and 13 kilometres per hour this week. UV index moderate, sunrise 7:30 a.m, sunset 5:05 p.m. Burrendong Dam is at 27.7% capacity, Windermere 83%.

0: Local News is produced in the Binjiang newsroom, supported by the Wellington and district leader, government agencies and other sources.
1: Binjiang. And yes, another great song here on Binjiang 91.5 as we say g'day to all of our listeners out at Narromine and all of those out at Ningen and all the way across to Trangie. We do thank you for tuning in. This is Binjiang 91.5.

0: I'm Mick Simmons. I've recently moved back to Wellington after being away for 20 months.
1: And what do you think of Bingjang 91.5?
0: First class, very good. I like it very much, particularly in the morning.
2: When it comes to the Central West, well, we reckon we play the best.

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2: 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I mean, that's suspiciously generous. 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
1: Making news in the Wellington and District Leader, the Daily Telegraph, the Daily Liberal and Government Sources, I'm Tony Graham. Heritage Protections are holding up the repairs to the Mitchell's Causeway Convict Bridge traffic pinch point along the Great Western Highway at Victoria Pass. The causeway inclusion on the State Heritage Register has complicated remediation, as any substantial reconstruction or structural alteration requires formal approval from the Heritage Council of New South Wales. This means bespoke engineering solutions must be vetted for their impact on the 200-year-old stone fabric buttresses and internal rubble fill. While a specific exemption order exists for minor or routine maintenance on the structure, the severity of the geotechnical failure and bulging sandstone walls means that emergency stabilisation works fall outside these allowances, requiring special heritage consultants to assess every proposed construction methodology. The New South Wales Government and Transport for New South Wales have shortlisted two major engineering consortia to design and deliver the emergency remediation of Mitchell's Causeway at Victoria Pass. They are Seymour White and Gamuda. Timelines to completion of works remains uncertain. Whilst Minister Jenny Acheson continues to portray the matter as a safety issue, and it has become exactly that, regional motorists and transport operators are more concerned by the high-cost patchwork maintenance and the neglect of this section of road by successive governments, averse to funding engineering solutions for this geotechnically difficult section of the highway. The causeway is a major traffic pinch point along the Great Western Highway, with dual-lane carriageways converging into single lanes as they cross the bridge. Motorists are saying that neither Victoria Pass nor the New South Wales Heritage Act 1977 is fit for purpose. The Heritage Act 1977, introduced by the Rann Labor government, also remains a point of contention in what is seen by locals as being applied by the Minns Labor government in a confected manner to the replacement of a new fit-for-purpose scabbing flat bridge at Geary. A house on Zout Street was completely destroyed during a blaze on Saturday night, June 13. Authorities were called about 7:50 p.m. with police and fire and rescue attending the scene, where they found the home well alight as they set about extinguishing the fire. It has been confirmed that the home was unoccupied at the time. A crime scene has been established and police have commenced an investigation into the incident. Investigations are ongoing as of Sunday, June 14. Road users can expect delays of up to 15 minutes at the traffic lights at Scabbing Flat Bridge, Geary, to replace several large timbers below the bridge deck. Delays will occur intermittently between 7 a.m. and 5 p.m. until Friday, July 10. The weather outlook, mostly cloudy with more rain as daytime temperatures shift up into the high teens. Daily conditions today, 10 to 18. Tuesday, possible shower, 11 to 16. Relative humidity ranging from 67% day and 97% night, with wind speed between 4 and 13 kilometres per hour this week. UV index moderate, sunrise 7:30 a.m, sunset 5:05 p.m. Burrendong Dam is at 27.7% capacity, Windermere 83%.

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The music continues with Mark Griggs on Binjang 91.5.

deserts of Sudan and the gardens of Japan. From Milan

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1: Making news in the Wellington and District Leader, the Daily Telegraph, the Daily Liberal and Government Sources, I'm Tony Graham. Heritage Protections are holding up the repairs to the Mitchell's Causeway Convict Bridge traffic pinch point along the Great Western Highway at Victoria Pass. The causeway inclusion on the State Heritage Register has complicated remediation, as any substantial reconstruction or structural alteration requires formal approval from the Heritage Council of New South Wales. This means bespoke engineering solutions must be vetted for their impact on the 200-year-old stone fabric buttresses and internal rubble fill. While a specific exemption order exists for minor or routine maintenance on the structure, the severity of the geotechnical failure and bulging sandstone walls means that emergency stabilisation works fall outside these allowances, requiring special heritage consultants to assess every proposed construction methodology. The New South Wales Government and Transport for New South Wales have shortlisted two major engineering consortia to design and deliver the emergency remediation of Mitchell's Causeway at Victoria Pass. They are Seymour White and Gamuda. Timelines to completion of works remains uncertain. Whilst Minister Jenny Acheson continues to portray the matter as a safety issue, and it has become exactly that, regional motorists and transport operators are more concerned by the high-cost patchwork maintenance and the neglect of this section of road by successive governments, averse to funding engineering solutions for this geotechnically difficult section of the highway. The causeway is a major traffic pinch point along the Great Western Highway, with dual-lane carriageways converging into single lanes as they cross the bridge. Motorists are saying that neither Victoria Pass nor the New South Wales Heritage Act 1977 is fit for purpose. The Heritage Act 1977, introduced by the Rann Labor government, also remains a point of contention in what is seen by locals as being applied by the Minns Labor government in a confected manner to the replacement of a new fit-for-purpose scabbing flat bridge at Geary. A house on Zout Street was completely destroyed during a blaze on Saturday night, June 13. Authorities were called about 7:50 p.m. with police and fire and rescue attending the scene, where they found the home well alight as they set about extinguishing the fire. It has been confirmed that the home was unoccupied at the time. A crime scene has been established and police have commenced an investigation into the incident. Investigations are ongoing as of Sunday, June 14. Road users can expect delays of up to 15 minutes at the traffic lights at Scabbing Flat Bridge, Geary, to replace several large timbers below the bridge deck. Delays will occur intermittently between 7 a.m. and 5 p.m. until Friday, July 10. The weather outlook, mostly cloudy with more rain as daytime temperatures shift up into the high teens. Daily conditions today, 10 to 18. Tuesday, possible shower, 11 to 16. Relative humidity ranging from 67% day and 97% night, with wind speed between 4 and 13 kilometres per hour this week. UV index moderate, sunrise 7:30 a.m, sunset 5:05 p.m. Burrendong Dam is at 27.7% capacity, Windermere 83%.

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2: Good morning, I'm Laura Devoy. US President Donald Trump has condemned Israel's latest attack on Lebanon, but says it should not disrupt his hopes of signing a peace deal with Iran today. Here's the BBC's Peter Bowes.
3: President Trump said the US was very close to a deal that would bring peace to the region, including to Lebanon. He called on all sides to stand down, adding, "Let's not blow it," suggesting that progress with Iran could be in jeopardy. The US news outlet Axios has since reported, after a call with the president, that Mr. Trump still believed an agreement with Tehran would be signed today, and that he sent a message to the Israeli Prime Minister Benjamin Netanyahu expressing his anger over the attack in Beirut.
2: Police in Pakistan say an officer has been taken into custody after the fatal shooting of an Australian girl. The 9-year-old was on holidays with her family when her family was robbed and police opened fire on their car, believing the suspects were inside. The girl's father and brother were both injured. The Department of Foreign Affairs and Trade says it is providing assistance to the family. The major banks are expecting interest rates to remain steady this month. The Reserve Bank will today begin a two-day meeting discussing monetary policy, with a decision to be handed down early tomorrow afternoon. The cash rate sits at 4.35% after three consecutive rises this year. Westpac is forecasting two further rate rises, while the other three banks are expecting rates to remain on hold before dropping next year. Pauline Hanson is now the preferred Prime Minister, according to a new poll. The latest Resolve Political Monitor, conducted for the Nine newspapers, has 33% of voters preferring Senator Hanson as PM, compared to 29% for Anthony Albanese and 16% for Opposition Leader Angus Taylor. 29% of respondents would put One Nation number one on the ballot paper, 28% Labor and 20% the Coalition. Experts warn there is little evidence shark culls keep oceangoers safer. There has been a cluster of shark attacks across the country in recent months, including at Sydney's Coogee Beach on Saturday, which left a woman in a critical condition. It's reignited calls for culls to protect swimmers. But Brianna LeBrusque from Adelaide University says there was no science on how many animals would need to be removed to keep swimmers safe, nor evidence culls would meaningfully improve community safety. Could a handful of teeth rewrite the story of marsupial evolution? Alyssa Delfs has the details.
4: Researchers have uncovered new evidence of a previously unknown branch of the marsupial family tree. It's a discovery that could reshape our understanding of the evolution of Australia's unique mammals like kangaroos, koalas and wombats. The findings were published in the Journal of Paleontology and describe three new species of small insect-eating marsupials from the Riversleigh World Heritage Area in Queensland. The fossils are so distinct that researchers have proposed a new marsupial order, Anamorphia. The tiny animals, which weighed less than 200 grams, are thought to have lived in rainforests in northern Australia about 18 million years ago.
2: Turning to sport, the Socceroos have started their World Cup campaign with a 2-0 win over Turkey. Nestori Irinkunda opened the scoring in the 27th minute, the score at half-time 1-0. Connor Metcalf extended Australia's lead in the 75th minute. Goalkeeper Patrick Beach kept the Socceroos in the game with 8 saves, the most a Socceroos keeper has made in one World Cup match.
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6: The music continues. I'm Mark Vale.

Binjang, 91.5, Rare Supply and the one that you love. It's Monday the 15th of June. Hope your weekend went well. Today, well, we got some cloud around. Medium chance of showers around the Blue Mountains and a slight chance elsewhere. Winds east to southeasterly at 15 to 20 k's, tending east nor'easterly at 15 to 25 kilometres an hour later on this morning. Right now in town, we have it on 11.4 degrees. Bureau says it feels like 8.2. Not wrong. Out there at Yeovil, 13.3, feels like 9.4. And at Stewarttown, it's 13.5 degrees. And Bureau reckons it feels like 10.9 degrees. Oh, what about that rain? Mind you, it's good rain. You can never complain about it, can you, really? Stay with us. Lots of great tunes still to come this morning on The Brekkie Show here at Binjag 91.5.

0: Well, what can you say, Bailey Zimmerman? And you know, some days are just like that, aren't they? You feel like you're stuck between a rock and a hard place. It's coming up to a quarter past six. Stay with us. We got some great songs for you still to come. We got some Radiohead and Dire Straits, so don't go away. Now, I've got to tell you about something very shortly, about what's going on around the traps today. And there's a fair bit happening in town. So stay with us for that. I'll give you those details in just a moment.
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1: Binjang 91.5 and Justin Timberlake. There's a little selfish for you. It's coming up to 24 past six. Hope your weekend was pretty good. Saturday was great. Yesterday, well, maybe not so much. But today's looking pretty good. We'll have the weather in detail for you coming up shortly.
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1: 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A sponsor of Binjang 91.5. 25 past 6. Tony's got the local news coming up shortly. This is Dire Straits now and So Far Away. Well, maybe not that far away. 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
1: Making news in the Wellington and District Leader, the Daily Telegraph, the Daily Liberal and Government Sources, I'm Tony Graham. Heritage Protections are holding up the repairs to the Mitchell's Causeway Convict Bridge traffic pinch point along the Great Western Highway at Victoria Pass. The causeway inclusion on the State Heritage Register has complicated remediation, as any substantial reconstruction or structural alteration requires formal approval from the Heritage Council of New South Wales. This means bespoke engineering solutions must be vetted for their impact on the 200-year-old stone fabric buttresses and internal rubble fill. While a specific exemption order exists for minor or routine maintenance on the structure, the severity of the geotechnical failure and bulging sandstone walls means that emergency stabilisation works fall outside these allowances, requiring special heritage consultants to assess every proposed construction methodology. The New South Wales Government and Transport for New South Wales have shortlisted 2 major engineering consortia to design and deliver the emergency remediation of Mitchell's Causeway at Victoria Pass. They are Seymour White and Gamuda. Timelines to completion of works remains uncertain. Whilst Minister Jenny Acheson continues to portray the matter as a safety issue, and it has become exactly that, regional motorists and transport operators are more concerned by the high-cost patchwork maintenance and the neglect of this section of road by successive governments, averse to funding engineering solutions for this geotechnically difficult section of the highway. The causeway is a major traffic pinch point along the Great Western Highway, with dual-lane carriageways converging into single lanes as they cross the bridge. Motorists are saying that neither Victoria Pass nor the New South Wales Heritage Act 1977 is fit for purpose. The Heritage Act 1977, introduced by the Rann Labor government, also remains a point of contention in what is seen by locals as being applied by the Minns Labor government in a confected manner to the replacement of a new fit-for-purpose scabbing flat bridge at Geary. A house on Zout Street was completely destroyed during a blaze on Saturday night, June 13. Authorities were called about 7:50 p.m. with police and fire and rescue attending the scene, where they found the home well alight as they set about extinguishing the fire. It has been confirmed that the home was unoccupied at the time. A crime scene has been established and police have commenced an investigation into the incident. Investigations are ongoing as of Sunday, June 14. Road users can expect delays of up to 15 minutes at the traffic lights at Scabbing Flat Bridge, Geary, to replace several large timbers below the bridge deck. Delays will occur intermittently between 7 a.m. and 5 p.m. until Friday, July 10. The weather outlook, mostly cloudy with more rain as daytime temperatures shift up into the high teens. Daily conditions today, 10 to 18. Tuesday, possible shower, 11 to 16. Relative humidity ranging from 67% day and 97% night, with wind speed between 4 and 13 kilometres per hour this week. UV index moderate, sunrise 7:30 a.m, sunset 5:05 p.m. Burrendong Dam is at 27.7% capacity, Windermere 83%.

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1: Binjang,

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For more information, you can contact Jen. Now, this is interesting. It's probably a little squishy down there after the rain yesterday, so I'm not sure what the situation is with croquet. I've never played it before. I'm, really quite new to that game, but I've seen pictures of people doing it. And, looks like a lot of fun. Today, well, what have we got? It's going to be cloudy, a medium chance of showers around the Blue Mountains, but not so much elsewhere. Winds east-southeast, steady at 15 to 20 k's. Turning east-northeast, steady at 15 to 25 k's later on this morning. It's Monday, June 15. You know, it's Nature Photography Day today. And in some parts of the world, it's Lobster Day, very nice, and Bug Busting Day, whatever that is. And it's also, being Monday, the 15th of June, it's a day to celebrate the power of a smile. Nothing more powerful, I think, than a smile. Finchang 91.5, this is Glenn Fry now. And you belong to the city.

0: Hosier at Bijak, 91.5 and too sweet. Oh, stay with us now. It's coming up to 11 to 7. Got some Aussie icons coming up in just a moment. Don't go away.
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0: 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Now some Aussie icons together. It's called Mississippi, the band. The song.

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2: Good morning, I'm Laura Devoy. US President Donald Trump insists a deal with Iran could be signed in the coming hours, despite the Israeli military launching more strikes on the Lebanese capital, Beirut. Iran insists any ceasefire must include Lebanon. The BBC's Hugo Bashega reports from Beirut.
3: Every day we sit in the morning and suddenly they hit us, and the strike was very strong. They completely destroyed the neighborhood. My apartment was destroyed. The whole building was destroyed. They hit a residential neighborhood without any warning or reason.
4: The negotiations that are taking place behind the scenes, Netanyahu wants to stop them. So he wants Iran to respond now and strike back. It's this cycle of you hit me and I hit you. He wants to prevent negotiations, nothing more.
2: Australians are being asked to stand up against the abuse, mistreatment and neglect of older people. The latest data shows one in six people in Australia experienced elder abuse in 2021. COTA Victoria and Senior Rights Victoria are showcasing different experiences of ageing at an event in Melbourne today to spark a conversation about elder abuse. Senior Rights Victoria's Stevie Wright has spoken to community radio station Golden Days Radio about the crime.
5: It's such a sensitive subject. It's such a confronting subject. And a lot of the stuff that we're seeing shows that the perpetrator of elder abuse is generally someone very close to the person. Usually a son or daughter, but a trusted confidant if beyond that relationship.
2: A community gathering will be held in the Sydney suburb of Coogee tonight for anyone affected by Saturday's shark attack. A woman in her 30s is in a critical condition after being attacked by what's thought to be a great white shark. Randwick City Council says anyone who witnessed, was impacted or affected by the attack is invited to attend the Coogee Surf Club at 6:30 p.m. Mental health support officers will be on site. New analysis shows at least one in five students at every public university in Australia don't feel free to express their views on campus. The findings come from a report by the Menzies Research Centre based on responses to the federal government's annual Student Experiences Survey. It has asked higher education students about freedom of expression since 2021, but results have not previously been released. The report says the trend has worsened in recent years and universities should be held accountable for how free students feel in expressing themselves. 12 people have died in a plane crash in the US state of Missouri. The aircraft failed to gain altitude after taking off and crashed shortly afterwards. Authorities say there were no survivors. Turning to sport, Brisbane Lions coach Chris Fagan says he hopes players returning from injury will increase his team's confidence. The Lions defeated Richmond 17-13, 115 to 12-8, 80. Fagan says he hopes the second half of the year is better.
6: 14 games into the season with a long injury list, we're still 8 wins and 6 losses and somewhere near 6th or something on the ladder. So hopefully we can get a few players back and launch a bit of an attack in the second half of the year.
2: In the other match yesterday, St Kilda beat GWS by 9 points. And in the NRL, the West Tigers came from behind to defeat the Gold Coast Titans 36 points to 28. Tigers captain Jerome Luai scored a hat-trick.
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8: Binjang. The music continues. I'm Mark Vale.

Benjack 91.5 Groove Armada, and I see you, babe, shaking a cup of tea. All right, it's 11 past 7. Let's have a look at the weather for today. A little cloud around, medium chance of showers around the Blue Mountains. Not so much anywhere else, though. Winds east southeasterly at 15 to 20 k's, tending east nor'easterly 15 to 25 k's this morning. But now we have it in town. Ooh, 11 degrees officially. Bureau says it feels like 9.2. Out there at Yeovil, it's 13.7, feels like 9.8. And at Stewarttown, it's 13.1, feels like 11.6. Now, as you heard it in news, today is Monday, June 15. It's World Elder Abuse Day. And it's also Women in Mining Day. And this is really bad timing if you're in the UK. In Britain, it's Beer Day on the first day back at work. Binjay, 91.5, Paul McCartney and Wings. So, you know, title track from the album Bad on the Run from all those years ago.

0: Binjang 91.5, Wings there and Bad on the Run. Now, let's have a look at the time. If you're a 7.30 starter, it's coming up to 18 past 7. You know, in Palm Springs, over 1,000 people got dressed up as Marilyn Monroe to celebrate what would have been the star's 100th birthday. You just can't imagine Marilyn Monroe ever being 100,
1: NACAP,
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0: It's 19 past 7 now. Stay with us. This is Midnight Oil coming up for you now. Well, I've got the Yeah Yeahs and Madonna too later on this morning. Don't go away.

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1: G'day, I'm Andrew Gee, independent federal member for Clare. I recently moved a motion in the Australian Parliament calling on governments to bring in a support package for our businesses going broke because of the indefinite closure of the Great Western Highway, and also to commit major funding in the budget for improved road access between the Central West and Sydney. Unbelievably, when it came to a vote, no Labor or One Nation MP supported it, and hardly any Liberals or Nationals either. Rest assured that I'll be keeping up the fight for the support our communities need and deserve. Authorised by AG Orange.
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1: Making news in the Wellington and District Leader, the Daily Telegraph, the Daily Liberal and Government Sources, I'm Tony Graham. Heritage Protections are holding up the repairs to the Mitchell's Causeway Convict Bridge traffic pinch point along the Great Western Highway at Victoria Pass. The causeway inclusion on the State Heritage Register has complicated remediation, as any substantial reconstruction or structural alteration requires formal approval from the Heritage Council of New South Wales. This means bespoke engineering solutions must be vetted for their impact on the 200-year-old stone fabric buttresses and internal rubble fill. While a specific exemption order exists for minor or routine maintenance on the structure, the severity of the geotechnical failure and bulging sandstone walls means that emergency stabilisation works fall outside these allowances, requiring special heritage consultants to assess every proposed construction methodology. The New South Wales Government and Transport for New South Wales have shortlisted two major engineering consortia to design and deliver the emergency remediation of Mitchell's Causeway at Victoria Pass. They are Seymour White and Gamuda. Timelines to completion of works remains uncertain. Whilst Minister Jenny Acheson continues to portray the matter as a safety issue, and it has become exactly that, regional motorists and transport operators are more concerned by the high-cost patchwork maintenance and the neglect of this section of road by successive governments, averse to funding engineering solutions for this geotechnically difficult section of the highway. The causeway is a major traffic pinch point along the Great Western Highway, with dual-lane carriageways converging into single lanes as they cross the bridge. Motorists are saying that neither Victoria Pass nor the New South Wales Heritage Act 1977 is fit for purpose. The Heritage Act 1977, introduced by the Rann Labor government, also remains a point of contention in what is seen by locals as being applied by the Minns Labor government in a confected manner to the replacement of a new fit-for-purpose scabbing flat bridge at Geary. A house on Zout Street was completely destroyed during a blaze on Saturday night, June 13. Authorities were called about 7:50 p.m. with police and fire and rescue attending the scene, where they found the home well alight as they set about extinguishing the fire. It has been confirmed that the home was unoccupied at the time. A crime scene has been established and police have commenced an investigation into the incident. Investigations are ongoing as of Sunday, June 14. Road users can expect delays of up to 15 minutes at the traffic lights at Scabbing Flat Bridge, Geary. To replace several large timbers below the bridge deck.

this week. UV index moderate, sunrise 7:30 a.m, sunset 5:05 p.m. Burrendong Dam is at 27.7% capacity, Windermere 83%.

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1: Binjang.

Benjang 91.5, the yeah, that is Y Control. Well, a little cloud around today, medium chance of showers around the mountains, not much chance elsewhere. Winds east southeasterly, 15 to 20 kilometres an hour, turning east nor-easterly at 15 to 25 k's in the morning. Right now in Wellington, we have it on 11.9. Bureau says it feels like, feels cold actually, 9.6. Well,

0: That's what I reckon. Now, I've only got three other words to say. Fong Lee's Lane. Watch this space,
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0: Ben Jane. 91.5, Lady Gaga, Bruno Mars, Die With A Smile. Well, you know, the power of a smile day today. Yep, it's June 15, and that's what it is. A couple of things happening around the town today. 10 o'clock, the Waddington Garden Club. Please bring a small plate or morning tea to share. Bring a chair if you need one. I gather they know the location where they're going this morning. That's all good. Don't forget the library opens at 10. If you haven't been to the library before, pop on down there. It's an amazing resource, and we underutilize it, really, I reckon. Now, also today, between 4.30 and 6 p.m, Girl Guides meet at the Guide Gunya, Gisborne Street, Wellington, during school terms for girls 7 to 10 years and 10 to 14 years as well. Now, it's a special day today. It's a day, well, it's a special week, actually, between the 15th and 21st of June. It's the week we recognise waste and recycling workers. Now, think of the people out there at the tip. They do a fantastic job, always a smile and a wave when you arrive, and they're only too helpful too. They do a wonderful job, and we forget about them out there at the tip, really, I think.
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2: Good morning, I'm Laura Devoy. US President Donald Trump says the deal with Iran is now complete. In a statement on Truth Social, he said he has authorised the toll-free reopening of the Strait of Hormuz and the immediate removal of the United States naval blockade. The Prime Minister of Pakistan, Shehbaz Sharif, says the official signing of the peace deal will take place in Switzerland on Friday, local time. Business groups argue proposed changes to the capital gains tax will lower productivity and make Australia less competitive. A Senate inquiry into the changes will hold its first day of hearings today. Under the proposal, the 50% discount for capital gains tax will be replaced with a rate tied to inflation and a 30% minimum, while negative gearing will be limited to new builds. In a joint statement issued ahead of the inquiry, business groups warned the changes would discourage investment and said they must be rejected. Five Eyes agencies are set to meet in London this week to tackle the growing issue of serious online harm. Alyssa Delfs reports.
3: Australian Federal Police Commissioner Chrissy Barrett and the Criminal Intelligence Commission's CEO Heather Cook will spearhead a new tech partnership with AI Solutions at the meeting. It comes as authorities warn that growing online threats are seriously impacting youth and vulnerable communities. The high-level talks will include representatives from tech companies and other federal bureaus from the likes of the US, Canada, the UK and New Zealand. Commissioner Barrett says while the AFP is concerned that AI is lowering the skills required to target victims online, it does bring opportunities.
2: Ukraine has welcomed Britain's seizure of a Russian oil tanker in the English Channel. The BBC's Vincent McAvenny reports.
4: Royal Marine commandos and specially trained National Crime Agency officers intercepted the tanker Smirtos, which left the Russian city of St. Petersburg 9 days ago as it travelled south through the English Channel. The mission was supported by several aircraft, including Chinook and Merlin Mark IV helicopters, as well as Royal Navy vessels. The tanker, sailing under a Cameroonian flag, is part of Russia's so-called Shadow Fleet of more than 700 vessels used to help fund President Putin's war in Ukraine.
2: Australian dads and father figures are being encouraged to embrace simple conversations that support their and their families' well-being this Men's Health Week. Research shows men account for 3/4 of suicides and are less likely to seek help when they're struggling. Dr. Alan Ralph from the Triple P Parenting Program says opening up to mates, family and loved ones can help lead to positive outcomes.
5: Well, a dad may come home feeling stressed or overwhelmed after work, but instead of shutting down, he could say something like, "I had a stressful day today. How about you?" This can open the door to connection and conversations. And by reframing thoughts, it also models healthy emotional expression and resilience for children.
2: And if you need help, you can call Lifeline on 13 11 14. Turning to sport, the Socceroos have stunned Turkey 2-0 in their first match at the World Cup. Nestori Irinkunda opened the scoring in the 27th minute. Connor Metcalf extended Australia's lead midway through the second half. Australia's next match is against the USA in Seattle on Saturday. In cricket, Cripa Connolly has scored his maiden international century as Australia defeated Pakistan by 1 wicket in the third one-day international. And in Formula One, Lewis Hamilton has won the Barcelona Grand Prix, his first victory for Ferrari. George Russell and Lando Norris rounded out the podium. Australian Oscar Piastri finished fifth.
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7: Binjang. 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I'm Mark Vale.

Prodigy. Binge Hang 91.5 at Vampire Weekend and Gen X Cops there. Now, it's coming up to 13 past 8. Now, I've got something which I can't believe I'm reading this. It's on the BBC News app. A poor farmer was reported to the RSPCA in the UK for herding his own sheep. Now, a farmer in Devon has shared his confusion after he was contacted by the RSPCA for, get this, sheep worrying while moving his mob of sheep from one paddock to another. Tom Truman, who farms near Buckfastley, said the incident happened on a Sunday in May while he was moving animals across the yard before some broke free and ended up out on the road. It happens. He said he sent the dog out to round them up. Then about 2 weeks later, he got a letter from the RSPCA. Now, a dog rounding up sheep might look like it's sheep worrying if it's not a collie with a farmer next to it. Now, the RSPCA, on their part, said it was unable to discuss complaints about specific people and what action they may have taken. I think they're somewhat tight-lipped because they're embarrassed, really. Okay, well, as you heard in the news earlier today, it's World Elder Abuse Day. And did you know between the 12th and 21st of June, it is also Bee's Knees Week? What do I talk about? It's Bee's Knees. It's a drink, apparently. I don't know. I need to get out more. Cloudy, medium chance of showers around the mountains. A slight chance elsewhere. Winds east-southeasterly, 15 to 20 kilometres an hour, tending east-northeasterly, 15 to 25 k's. In the morning, let's have a look at Wellington right now. We have it on 12.8 degrees. It's sort of gone down a bit, hasn't it, really? Out at Yeovil, it's 14 degrees. Feels like 9.4 out there. And at Stewart Town, 13.6. And at Stewart Town, it feels like 11.6 degrees. Good to see some blue skies out there. A little blue sky poking through. We love the rain, but we love the blue skies as well. Binge Hang 91.5.

0: Okay, Sharon Benchak, 91.5. That is Come On. It's coming up to 18 past 8. If you're an 8:30 starter, geez, getting on. Get a rig along. Stay with us. We've got Pat Benatar coming up and a great oldie from the Bee Gees too. That's later this hour. Don't go away now.
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0: Binjang 91.5 and Script to the Man Who Can't Be Moved. It's 23 past 8. Stay with us. Got a break coming up. We're going to come back with Pat Benatar soon. Don't go away.
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1: Making news in the Wellington and District Leader, the Daily Telegraph, the Daily Liberal and Government Sources, I'm Tony Graham. Heritage Protections are holding up the repairs to the Mitchell's Causeway Convict Bridge traffic pinch point along the Great Western Highway at Victoria Pass. The causeway inclusion on the State Heritage Register has complicated remediation, as any substantial reconstruction or structural alteration requires formal approval from the Heritage Council of New South Wales. This means bespoke engineering solutions must be vetted for their impact on the 200-year-old stone fabric buttresses and internal rubble fill. While a specific exemption order exists for minor or routine maintenance on the structure, the severity of the geotechnical failure and bulging sandstone walls means that emergency stabilisation works fall outside these allowances, requiring special heritage consultants to assess every proposed construction methodology. The New South Wales Government and Transport for New South Wales have shortlisted 2 major engineering consortia to design and deliver the emergency remediation of Mitchell's Causeway at Victoria Pass. They are Seymour White and Gamuda. Timelines to completion of works remains uncertain. Whilst Minister Jenny Acheson continues to portray the matter as a safety issue, and it has become exactly that, regional motorists and transport operators are more concerned by the high-cost patchwork maintenance and the neglect of this section of road by successive governments, averse to funding engineering solutions for this geotechnically difficult section of the highway. The causeway is a major traffic pinch point along the Great Western Highway, with dual-lane carriageways converging into single lanes as they cross the bridge. Motorists are saying that neither Victoria Pass nor the New South Wales Heritage Act 1977 is fit for purpose. The Heritage Act 1977, introduced by the Rann Labor government, also remains a point of contention in what is seen by locals as being applied by the Minns Labor government in a confected manner to the replacement of a new fit-for-purpose scabbing flat bridge at Geary. A house on Zout Street was completely destroyed during a blaze on Saturday night, June 13. Authorities were called about 7:50 p.m. with police and fire and rescue attending the scene, where they found the home well alight as they set about extinguishing the fire. It has been confirmed that the home was unoccupied at the time. A crime scene has been established and police have commenced an investigation into the incident. Investigations are ongoing as of Sunday, June 14. Road users can expect delays of up to 15 minutes at the traffic lights at Scabbing Flat Bridge, Geary, to replace several large timbers below the bridge deck. Delays will occur intermittently between 7 a.m. and 5 p.m. until Friday, July 10. The weather outlook, mostly cloudy with more rain as daytime temperatures shift up into the high teens. Daily conditions today, 10 to 18. Tuesday, possible shower, 11 to 16. Relative humidity ranging from 67% day and 97% night, with wind speed between 4 and 13 kilometres per hour this week. UV index moderate, sunrise 7:30 a.m, sunset 5:05 p.m. Burrendong Dam is at 27.7% capacity, Windermere 83%.

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Buckstart, I just thought I'd better mention that. Restorative yoga at the Wellington Buddhist Centre, third Sunday of each month. Hey, that'll be this Sunday, won't it? 21st, I think it is. 21st of June, third Sunday of the month. 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Now, I was part of a discussion on the weekend. How do you say it? Is it Fong Lee's Lane or Fong Lee Lane? Someone said there's two signs around, one with Fong Lee's Lane and the other with Fong Lee Lane. So, really, which is it? Ben Jack, 91.5.

Bin Jack, 91.5, and an early one there for the Bee Gees. It's called the 1st of May. Well, the 1st of May is well and truly gone.

0: The Betty Ray's a Big Jack, 91.5. That is called Silver Line. Stay with us. We got national and state news coming up at the top of the hour.
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0: Binjang 91.5, it's 10 to 9 now. And this is the band from Sweden, formed back in 1987, Ace of Base now.

0: Ben Jack, 91.5, Lady Antebellum. 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Need you now. Apparently Antebellum is a bit hard.
1: 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We play the best of now. 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
1: I'm going to go now. 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We're getting the pad for the house today. 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
2: Good morning, I'm Laura Devoy. An immediate ceasefire on all fronts in the Middle East has been agreed to by the United States and Iran. Shannon Kirkwood reports.
3: Pakistan's Prime Minister Shehbaz Sharif announced the agreement on social media, saying both sides have declared the immediate and permanent termination of military operations on all fronts, including Lebanon. US President Donald Trump confirmed the deal in a statement on Truth Social, saying he had authorized the toll-free reopening of the Strait of Hormuz and the immediate removal of the United States naval blockade. Mr. Sharif says the official signing ceremony will take place in Switzerland on Friday. It comes just hours after an Israeli attack on Lebanon's capital Beirut drew condemnation from Washington, Tehran, and the United Nations.
2: Beaches in Sydney have reopened today following a shark attack on Saturday. A woman in her 30s is in a critical condition after being bitten at Coogee. A community gathering will be held at the Coogee Surf Club from 6:30 p.m. Randwick City Council says anyone who witnessed, was impacted or affected by the attack is invited to attend. Property peak bodies argue stamp duty should be lowered for all first home buyers to make it easier for young people to enter the property market. In the lead up to a Senate inquiry into inequity between generations, Master Builders Australia called for hurdles preventing people from buying their first home to be lowered. The association's chief economist Shane Garrett says large stamp duty bills often lead home buyers to take out larger mortgages to cover the cost of the tax. The major banks are expecting interest rates to remain steady this month. The Reserve Bank will today begin a two-day meeting discussing monetary policy, with the decision to be handed down early tomorrow afternoon. The cash rate sits at 4.35%. Hundreds of infectious disease and immunisation experts will meet in Melbourne this week to share the latest science and research. The Communicable Diseases and Immunisation Conference gets underway today. The Director General of the Australian Centre for Disease Control, Victoria's Chief Health Officer and the Medical Director of the Kimberley Aboriginal Medical Services will deliver keynote speeches. Clashes have broken out between protesters and police outside UN headquarters in Geneva. The unrest comes on the eve of the G7 summit in France. The BBC's Sasha Schlichter has more details.
4: Protesters threw bottles, stones and firecrackers at the police, who responded with tear gas and water cannon. Several buildings were targeted, including the offices of the International Telecommunications Union and the nearby PricewaterhouseCoopers building. The demonstrators set off in the afternoon under a scorching sun, chanting slogans with a range of messages supporting Palestinians, climate action, feminism and anti-capitalist activism. Police are bracing for unrest similar to the one 23 years ago when Geneva got trashed.
2: Turning to sport, Brisbane Lions coach Chris Fagan says he hopes players returning from injury will increase his team's confidence. The Lions defeated Richmond 17-13, 115 to 12-8, 80. Fagan says he hopes the second half of the year is better than the first.
5: 14 games into the season, with a long injury list, we're still 8 wins and 6 losses and somewhere near 6th or something on the ladder. So hopefully we can get a few players back and launch a bit of an attack in the second half of the year.
2: In the other match yesterday, St Kilda beat GWS by 9 points. And in the NRL, the West Tigers came from behind to defeat the Gold Coast Titans 36 points to 28. Tigers captain Jerome Luai scored a hat-trick.
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1: Making news in the Wellington and District Leader, the Daily Telegraph, the Daily Liberal and Government Sources, I'm Tony Graham. Heritage Protections are holding up the repairs to the Mitchell's Causeway Convict Bridge traffic pinch point along the Great Western Highway at Victoria Pass. The causeway inclusion on the State Heritage Register has complicated remediation, as any substantial reconstruction or structural alteration requires formal approval from the Heritage Council of New South Wales. This means bespoke engineering solutions must be vetted for their impact on the 200-year-old stone fabric buttresses and internal rubble fill. While a specific exemption order exists for minor or routine maintenance on the structure, the severity of the geotechnical failure and bulging sandstone walls means that emergency stabilisation works fall outside these allowances, requiring special heritage consultants to assess every proposed construction methodology. The New South Wales Government and Transport for New South Wales have shortlisted two major engineering consortia to design and deliver the emergency remediation of Mitchell's Causeway at Victoria Pass. They are Seymour White and Gamuda. Timelines to completion of works remains uncertain. Whilst Minister Jenny Acheson continues to portray the matter as a safety issue, and it has become exactly that, regional motorists and transport operators are more concerned by the high-cost patchwork maintenance and the neglect of this section of road by successive governments, averse to funding engineering solutions for this geotechnically difficult section of the highway. The causeway is a major traffic pinch point along the Great Western Highway, with dual-lane carriageways converging into single lanes as they cross the bridge. Motorists are saying that neither Victoria Pass nor the New South Wales Heritage Act 1977 is fit for purpose. The Heritage Act 1977, introduced by the Rann Labor government, also remains a point of contention in what is seen by locals as being applied by the Minns Labor government in a confected manner to the replacement of a new fit-for-purpose scabbing flat bridge at Geary. A house on Zout Street was completely destroyed during a blaze on Saturday night, June 13. Authorities were called about 7:50 p.m. with police and fire and rescue attending the scene, where they found the home well alight as they set about extinguishing the fire. It has been confirmed that the home was unoccupied at the time. A crime scene has been established and police have commenced an investigation into the incident. Investigations are ongoing as of Sunday, June 14. Road users can expect delays of up to 15 minutes at the traffic lights at Scabbing Flat Bridge, Geary, to replace several large timbers below the bridge deck. Delays will occur intermittently between 7 a.m. and 5 p.m. until Friday, July 10. The weather outlook, mostly cloudy with more rain as daytime temperatures shift up into the high teens. Daily conditions today, 10 to 18. Tuesday, possible shower, 11 to 16. Relative humidity ranging from 67% day and 97% night, with wind speed between 4 and 13 kilometres per hour this week. UV index moderate, sunrise 7:30 a.m, sunset 5:05 p.m. Burrendong Dam is at 27.7% capacity, Windermere 83.

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2: Good morning, I'm Laura Devoy. Australia has welcomed the announcement of an agreement to cease fighting in the Middle East and reopen the Strait of Hormuz. US President Donald Trump says he has authorised the toll-free reopening of the Strait of Hormuz and the immediate removal of the United States naval blockade. The deal is expected to be signed on Friday. In a joint statement, Prime Minister Anthony Albanese and Foreign Minister Penny Wong said continued restraint and constructive engagement will be essential to prevent further escalation and secure a lasting agreement. Designers of a project which aims to change the conversation about ageing say it's making an impact. COTA Victoria and Senior Rights Victoria say on this World Elder Abuse Awareness Day, it's showcasing different experiences of ageing at an event in Melbourne. The Beyond Age campaign is continuing this year. It asks members of the community to couple a photo from their past and present and to give advice about getting older to their younger self. Senior Rights Victoria's Steve Wright has spoken to community radio station Golden Days Radio about the broader conversations which stem from this campaign.
3: The idea is to get people talking about aging, ageism, and how that can lead to elder abuse, and then what people can do if they're facing elder abuse.
2: Australians affected by incontinence are being encouraged to stop suffering in silence, as new research shows many are waiting up to 6 years before seeking help. More than 7 million Australians are living with incontinence. Nearly 15,000 inquiries were made to a national helpline last year alone. The CEO of Continence Health Australia, Jim Cooper, says most cases are treatable or curable with professional help.
4: The reason that they should get onto it is because you can actually do a lot to manage continence. And it's a misconception, oh, look, I just have to put up with it. This is just my circumstance. There are just so many things that can be done. And the big message is don't bury it, get onto it, call our helpline or go and see your GP and take the first step to getting it under control.
2: Some of the newest arrivals of one of Australia's most threatened species have emerged. Alice Springs Desert Park has welcomed three baby bilbies, with the joeys recently taking their first steps out of their mother's pouches. The NT government says there is evidence greater bilby numbers are recovering. The majority of the remaining wild bilby populations occur only on Indigenous protected areas, in other conservation zones or in captivity. The Alice Springs Desert Park also plays a critical role in protecting other threatened